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1: Hey everyone, it's John from Libertine. We're on the corner of Broad and Pacific in downtown SLO. And you might be wondering what we have here. 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
3: Welcome again to Acoustic Cafe. I'm your host, Rob Reinhardt, and this time, new Rhiannon Giddens, Phoebe Bridgers, Billy Strings, couple of interesting covers of songs by Wilco and WC Handy, plus our in-studio guests, Hal and Mao.
4: Can I? Do I want to do this? And I feel like I kind of grappled with that during COVID, and then this was just like, this is what I do. There's really no fallback at this point.
3: Now, 15 years since launching out of New Albany, Indiana, the project of Matt Myers continues on. They have been through ups and downs, shifting personnel, life changes, all that make keeping a band on track, not to mention on the road and making a living, difficult. But they have survived, and Matt has been able to write the songs for a new album called Lordy. And this time, some cool co-writers joined in the process, including Howlmouth's Caleb Hickman, plus Iron & Wine's Sam Beam and MJ Lenderman, creating, to my ear, a very different-sounding Howlmouth album for their fifth go-round. We will speak with Matt and hear the whole band performing some songs from the new album when Howlmouth join us as our in-studio guests in a few minutes. First, let's start with the legend, Mavis Staples. This is a Frank Ocean cover from the last album called Sad and Beautiful World. I also wanted to mention that Mavis will be on the lineup for the 50th annual Ann Arbor Folk Festival coming up on January the 30th. It's also happening on January 29th with a different lineup. Lots of legends, lots of newcomers celebrating the 50th year of this festival that is a benefit for one of America's few remaining nonprofit music venues, The Arc. They just celebrated their 60th anniversary last year. At 87 years old now, here is Mavis Staples with Godspeed on Acoustic Cafe.

they think love is capturing or being captured by closing a fish into

the wildly uneven but now released album from Phoebe Bridgers called Lost Weekend. That is Liberty Tree on Acoustic Cafe, a song written by not only Phoebe Bridgers but also Christian Lee Hudson, who has made a bit of a side business working with Phoebe Bridgers and Boy Genius over the years. And before that, we started out with Mavis Staples' Godspeed from the last album, mostly covers, one new original song on the album Sad and Beautiful World. And Mavis Staples, one of the legends, performing at the 50th anniversary Ann Arbor Folk Festival, a benefit for the ARC, which is now better than 60 years on. And you can go to thearc.org to find out all about the festival, which goes for two nights in January, January 29th and January 30th, with lots of legends. Maybe we'll get to some of the others as we move through the program. Let's go to another legend or legendary name, but it's new music from the Womack sisters. These are nieces of Bobby Womack, but these are also the grandchildren of Sam Cooke. The new album, which is self-titled, is out now from the Womack sisters. I Am Your Season is the name of this on Acoustic Cafe.

couple of brand new songs, very much in retro style. Earlier this year, we had an in-studio visit with MT Jones. You can find that in the archive section of our website. MT Jones from Liverpool, who made a debut this year with a full-length album, which contains that, Changes Like the Weather. And, of course, MT Jones, a big fan of the era, say, 1958 to 1962. And in that case, the music of Sam Cooke emulated there on Changes Like the Weather. Speaking of Sam Cooke, his granddaughters are now together in a band of their own called the Womack Sisters.

Womack Sisters have a self-titled debut, which is out now. I Am Your Season is the song that we heard. And you know, the retro thing is all the rage now, but 15 years ago, it wasn't really that way. And when Fits and the Tantrums came along, people were rather surprised. At all of these retro sounds they hadn't heard in a long time, suddenly Fits and the Tantrums put it together, but in a definitely modern way. Plus, it didn't hurt to have Michael Fitzpatrick, Fitz, along with Noel Skaggs, fronting the band with their fabulous voices. We had him in the studio 15 years ago on that debut for this, live here at Acoustic Cafe.

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3: Next week on the show, our in-studio guest will be Margaret Glasby. The well-respected songwriter from New York has a brand new album called I Am Both. We're going to hear all about that. But last year, she quietly released an album called The Golden Heart Protector. It was an EP, actually, and it was a collection of nifty covers with songs from Rufus Wainwright, CCR, Magnetic Fields, and this song from Wilco called Jesus, Etc. Each track on that EP also features a guest joining Margaret. In this case, it's Norah Jones, who has covered the song before herself. Her side project called Puss in Boots with friends Sasha Dobson and Catherine Popper recorded it for an album in 2014 called No Fools, No Fun. But here she is again, now with Margaret Glasby with another version of this Wilco song, which was originally on the Yankee Hotel Foxtrot album in 2001.

0: from an EP of covers from last year called The Golden Heart Protector. Margaret Glassby will join us next week as our in-studio guest, talking about the brand new album produced by Joe Henry. It is called I Am Both. Well, here's a tip. If you're starting a band, be ready for anything. Internal strife, creative peaks and valleys, marriages, divorces, children. All of this has been part of the story of our guests today, the band called Houndmouth. Started in 2011 in Indiana, Matt Myers built a band with friends that made their debut in 2013 called From the Hills Below the City, which immediately found the band out touring the world and playing every major festival from Newport to Lollapalooza to Bonnaroo. Their second album contained the song Sedona, still a concert favorite. Well, this year, Houndmouth released their fifth album called Lordy. It's been 5 years since their last album, and to be honest, Matt Myers was having some difficulty pulling the set of songs together. So this time, he got a bit of help, working with producer Brad Cook, who brought in reinforcements. Sam Beam of Iron & Wine, MJ Lenderman, and Matt's bandmate Caleb Hickman all helped to land the plane for this one. We talked with Matt and heard the whole band run through some of the new tunes in this visit that we bring you this week with Houndmouth as our in-studio guests.
1: So in this kind of odd twist, we spoke last year, last May, at a corporate event in Indianapolis, and clearly this album, Lordy, had not fully taken shape at that point. You did play one of the new songs, Heavy Eyes. You played it that day, but hey, to be honest with you, you seemed kind of vague about the direction of what was happening at that point. What was it at that point, May of last year?
2: Yeah, it was, went in for 2 weeks, recorded the songs I had, and then, you know, like we had time before we really pressed to put out a new record, so it's like I kind of took my time after that, and still nothing seemed to be, like, really taking shape still, and eventually, it was kind of a deadline thing, too. It's like, you have to get this going, so you, like, have to, like, and I can't write and release stuff that I don't, like, really, you know, feel, and whatever. So it's like, you gotta, like, bear down and figure that out.
1: One of the things that I think you mentioned last year, and what has become clear since Lordy came out, you were having a tough time for a couple of years pulling songs together.
2: Yeah, for sure.
1: Like, they weren't happening, and a two-year period of time is a fairly decent stretch.
2: Yeah,
1: I think the recording that you're talking about is the visit to Brad Cook, right? The producer.
2: Yeah.
1: Okay. So, if memory serves, Brad Cook did the last album for Houndmouth, Good For You, but that was like 5 years ago, and came to you in your space.
2: Yeah.
1: This time you went to him.
2: Yeah.
1: Okay. So when you went there, what did you come with? Was it songs, song fragments, ideas?
2: Yeah, it was like I came with things that I felt good about but was ultimately unsure about, because I've always been so hands-on in crafting every little section of a song. And I realized that it's like, with the help of Brad, it's like a song can really just be anything, and it can just kind of exist, and it doesn't have to be this like grandiose kind of thing. And that's what helped me kind of lean into this recording drop.

0: song is Heavy Eyes. The original turns up on the new album, the fifth album, called Lordy. From our in-studio guest this week at Acoustic Cafe, the band Houndmouth, we are talking with Houndmouth's lead singer and songwriter, Matt Myers, about working with the producer, Brad Cook.
1: So Brad is a co-writer on several of these songs.
2: Yeah.
1: Producers are not often in that role. Sometimes they are. And then he also brought in others, so kind of creating a communal effort that you describe as people literally trying to pick me up. So these are people like Sam Beam, Iron and Wine, helped you with Lordy, MJ Lenderman, Caleb Hickman, who joined us here today, helped out, and his wife, right?
2: Yeah.
1: I mean, you've worked with people before.
2: Yeah, I guess I've always felt like I was in charge, but it was also a communal effort. And now I finally get the keys to something, and it's like, I finally got this. I don't know exactly how to execute it. Mm-hmm. So just leaning on friends around that showed up and are very intentional. Like Brad's intention with bringing Sam in and MJ, he intentionally brought those people in to like show me that like this doesn't have to be that hard. You know, they'd sit on the couch and dictate what I was writing, and then they would kind of piece it together and be like, there's something here going on, you know, in your subconscious, and like, let's bring it out. And then they're very intelligent. It's like, let's edit and structure this.
1: Yeah.
2: Yeah.
1: Again, a different way to look at it. Like you're torturing yourself.
2: Totally. 100%.
1: I'm going to do every single note of this song, every lyric, every word.
2: Relinquishing control.

0: That is the title track to the new album called Lordy, from our in-studio guests on Acoustic Cafe this week, the band Houndmouth. That is Caleb Hickman on keyboards, Noah Donnie on drums, Zach Anderson playing the bass, and of course on guitar and vocals, Matt Myers. We'll have more of our conversation with Matt and hear some more songs from the band Houndmouth in the second hour on Acoustic Cafe. 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And you can find me on the platform called Blue Sky Radio. Rob Reinhart on Blue Sky. Coming up, we have a heartfelt tribute to Billy String's mom from his new album. Also, a brand new song from Ken Pomeroy, Just One. And Bruce Coburn goes back to his roots. 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
2: Hey everyone, it's John from Libertine. We're on the corner of Broad and Pacific in downtown SLO. 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
3: You're listening to Acoustic Cafe. I'm Rob Reinhart. Billy Strings on album number 5 has a heartfelt remembrance of his mother. The album is called So Much for Goodbyes. His mother was Deborah Apostle, a constant inspiration as well as a source of constant support for Billy Strings. It is Deborah's artwork that graces the cover. Inside, you will find amazing playing from Billy Strings, of course, and a whole host of Nashville luminaries. The album is produced by T-Bone Burnett. Remembering his mom on Remember to Cry. Billy Strings on Acoustic Cafe.

Rain is the name of the one new song that Ken Pomeroy has released on a covers EP called Tonight's News. We have been playing her various covers from Gillian Welch and Jackson Browne and Bob Welch. No relation to Gillian. We've been playing those recently, but that is the one original offering from Ken Pomeroy, who made her formal debut last year with a full-length album called Cruel Joke. Billy Strings now has 5 albums out in the world. So Much for Goodbyes is the latest one. We heard Remember to Cry, the entire album, inspired by a remembrance of his late mother. Bruce Coburn is remembering those who inspired him. Bruce is 81 years old at this point. A lot of people have inspired him over the years, but this goes back to the earliest days when Bruce took to the blues. The Blood of Others is the name of the forthcoming album, and here he is taking on a W.C. Handy classic called Yellow Dog Blues. Bruce Coburn on Acoustic Cafe. Mm-mm-mm.

0: Bruce Cockburn in his early 50s and his early 80s. That is Bruce Cockburn live in our studios back in 1997 and the song called Pacing the Cage, which comes from an excellent album in 1996 called The Charity of Night. That was Bruce performing it live here at Acoustic Cafe that same year. And it is one of the finest songs and albums from later career, Bruce Cockburn. Bruce is 81 now, has a brand new album. It's all covers, going back to his earliest inspirations. We heard him doing a W.C. Handy song called Yellow Dog Blues. Next hour on Acoustic Cafe, singer and educator Faree. Also, Rhianna Giddens brings Hope, the late Todd Snyder, and more from our in-studio guests, Houndmouth. Legends and newcomers. It's what the Ann Arbor Folk Festival has presented for 50 years.
1: He was living on a
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0: We're starting the second hour of Acoustic Cafe now. I am Rob Reinhart, and we have more with our in-studio guests, the band Houndmouth out of Indiana, coming up in just a bit.

We're going to start with an album that has just been released that was actually recorded 10 years ago during what became a national event in Canada, which was a final celebration of the life of the tragically hip's Gord Downie, who had been diagnosed with terminal brain cancer and assembled the band for one final cross-country tour. The CBC covered this each night. The tour ran from July 22nd to August the 20th of 2016. And then after it was over, Gord Downie passed away in early 2017. Well, those performances are now out on an album called Live, July 22nd to August 20th, 2016. And the band was putting 110% into those performances. If you are familiar with the Tragically Hip, you know that that means a hard rocking show. But there was this quieter moment, the song called Fiddler's Green. This is the Tragically Hip and the late Gord Downie on Acoustic Cafe.

nice little album called The Singer in My Band from This Is Lorelei. We heard the instrumental, Nitro, and then, Hey Sarah, It's Gonna Rain Forever. This Is Lorelei is actually musician Nate Amos. Nate Amos, by the way, second generation talent. Bob Amos is his dad, and he has a sister as well. The two of them perform as a bluegrass duo and perform on the album as well. Tragically Hip, recorded 10 years ago on the final tour that they did across Canada.

That is now available. Some 30 performances from that cross-country trip for a month in the summer of 2016. We heard a song that goes back to 1991, Fiddler's Green, the late Gord Downey, and tragically hit. There is a new artist named Farhi Malik who is relatively new to recording. However, she has been teaching a lot. She went to the New England Conservatory of Music and then went on to get a master's degree at Berklee and is now teaching as a part of the faculty at Berklee College of Music. And now there is this. Now, she is considered a jazz vocalist. However, here, she has teamed up with the band called the Steel Drivers out of Nashville. That is the band from which Chris Stapleton launched his career. They are still around. Different but powerful lead singer. Prayer for the People. This is Farhi and the Steel Drivers on Acoustic Cafe. So

instantly identifiable as Kings of Leon, but in fact, that will be on the new album called Oh My Beloved, which will be out on November the 6th. It's a very different thing. They claim it is a rather emotional, heartfelt tribute to their family, a love letter to family. It's a family band. And they also produced this album. First time they have ever done that. Their 10th album, Oh My Beloved, which will have My Whole World. Faryi, before that, along with the Steel Drivers, doing Prayer for the People from singer and educator Faryi. Well, last hour we told you about Mavis Staples. Mavis Staples performing at the Ann Arbor Folk Festival on the second night, which is coming up January 29th and January 30th. Mavis will be there on the 30th. On the 29th, there is another legend. There are some great people who are going to be performing, including the Warren Treaty, Trampled by Turtles. But this guy, Richard Thompson, will be returning with a band to the Ann Arbor Folk Festival. You can find out all about that. Tickets are now on sale as of this week at thearc.org. This is a benefit for the nonprofit venue called The Arc. We have visited with Richard over the years several times. Let's play something from our archives. Richard Thompson, live here at Acoustic Cafe.

0: with a very long history. First with Fairport Convention when he was a teenager, then with his wife Linda Thompson as a duo for a long time, and then a solo career which has lasted decades. That is Richard Thompson live in our studios here with his classic 1952 Vincent Black Lightning. And Richard Thompson will be performing on Friday, January 29th, as part of the Ann Arbor Folk Festival, a benefit for the nonprofit venue called The Ark. You can find out all about that lineup on Friday and the lineup on Saturday by simply going to thearc.org. And ahead, Pete Yorn with an acoustic take, new Rhiannon Giddens, plus future and past country music from the late Todd Snyder.
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0: California's Pete Yorn has been in the game for a long, long time. In fact, Pete is doing a series of acoustic shows celebrating the 25th anniversary of his debut, Music for the Morning After. But Pete has continued to make many more records. His new one is called All the Beauty. You're hearing the full band version of the title track now. But in the spirit of the upcoming solo acoustic shows, he also just released this acoustic version of the song on Acoustic Cafe.

0: title track to the new album, Hope is a Thing with Feathers. The song is Hope is the Thing with Feathers, and most of the lyrics are taken from an Emily Dickinson poem from 1891, as put to new music by the great Rhiannon Giddens. With an album that mixes brand new originals and then some traditional interpretations and then songs that are a mix of both right there. Hope is a Thing with Feathers. And before that, Pete Yorn, an acoustic version of All the Beauty, a brand new song, just popped out this fall as Pete Yorn celebrates 25 years since his debut. The singer and songwriter Todd Snyder passed away about a year ago at the age of 59. At the time, he was working on a new album. That album is going to be released posthumously. It's called My Second Rodeo, and it is going to come out on October the 9th, which will just be a couple of days before a big block party in Nashville, which is going to celebrate what would have been his 60th birthday and where they will unveil Todd Snyder Way in Nashville. This song, Todd described to his friends that he was working on the album with as what he hears as the future of country music. What country music will sound like 10 years from now? Let's see. This is Solid Gold Country from Todd Snyder on Acoustic Cafe.
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0: Scott Snyder, looking back at the past. That was in 1996, live in our studios with his band called The Nervous Rex, doing a cover of the Charlie Daniels Band song, Long-Haired Country Boy, what Todd had claimed to be the sound of country in the future. Solid Gold Country before that. That is from the new album, On the Way, on October the 9th, which will be released posthumously. Of course, my second rodeo from the late Todd Snyder. And ahead on the program, we have more with our in-studio guests, the band Houndmouth. 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
0: You're listening to Acoustic Cafe. I'm Rob Reinhart. Let's get back to more of our visit with our guests this week, the band Houndmouth. They released their fifth album this year called Lordy, as we continue our discussion with the lead singer and songwriter, Matt Myers.
2: So, you know, because of all of this that we've been talking about, the album is being referred to as Houndmouth's most intimate, which actually was my first thought on first listen. Something very different is going on here, but some of this, you know, like this raw emotion, it really kind of came to the front here.
3: Yeah.
2: And I don't know if that's because you didn't overthink things or because you captured them as soon as you felt them.
3: Yeah, like two ways. Like the emotion came from like the writing. It's like I can't when I'm writing it, I can't overthink it. I think I have something here. Let's piece it together.
2: Mm-hmm.
3: Very much, yeah.
2: Again, a new way to write.
3: Yeah.
2: Like the immediacy of that is... Well, I guess it could be alternately terrifying and refreshing.
3: Very much, yeah. And then the recording dynamic was like just sitting real close to a mic and just goosing it bone dry, like
2: yeah.
3: And just having like that's all you have is your guitar and the voice, and you just get real close and you lean into whatever artifacts are happening in the guitar. It's like mm-hmm. that can essentially be a song.
2: And that's what you were doing down in North Carolina with Brett,
3: yeah,
2: right?
3: Yeah.
2: It was really just guitar,
3: yeah.
2: voice.
3: Very much. And then we'd build it from there.
2: So did that take sort of repeated visits? And
3: oh, for sure. Yeah. Way longer
2: yeah.
3: than expected,
2: yeah, yeah,
3: but
2: yeah.
3: always like... And it's funny, it's like you go for 2 weeks and then you wait 6 months and then go for another 2 weeks. And then eventually like, we got to get this done.
2: Then the deadline comes
3: yeah,
2: in.
3: Yeah.
2: When the deadline started to loom...
3: Mm-hmm. I think we had six when the deadline started to loom.
2: Okay, so then, yeah, people should understand, like, when a deadline's looming and you have 16 songs, well, the deadline says you need to
3: right, and that's never been how I worked. It's always
2: yeah.
3: like, whatever I write is going on the record, but it was crunch time, and we, like, hammered out a bunch of stuff. I mean, I think we got to, like, 14.
2: Oh, okay.
3: Pretty good for me.
2: So some bonus tracks.
3: Yeah. Come on.

0: Tiger Blood, the name of the song, the original you find on the new album, which is called Lordy. From our in-studio guests on Acoustic Cafe, the band Houndmouth.
1: This is a difficult question. I talk to songwriters all the time. Songwriters confront this all the time. In a period like we were talking about, where you have 2 years and things are just not gelling, there's this worry that can sneak up on people that maybe that's it. Maybe I don't have any ideas anymore.
2: Yeah. I also went through that during COVID. I was like, before we put Good For You out, I was like, do I want to do this? And I feel like I kind of grappled with that during COVID.
1: Uh-huh.
2: And then this was just like, this is what I do. There's really no fallback at this point. And I enjoyed doing it. But the crazy thing is, it's like you also, it's like classic like writing qualm, you also don't enjoy writing.
1: Yeah, right, yeah. Sure. It's torture.
2: Yeah, it is.
1: Self-inflicted torture.
2: Totally. Awesome. And it's it's so trivial to complain about, you know, but it's like, yeah, it's a thing.
1: But some of these other things we talked about here, you know, you have found some new ways here. The next period where it's hard to pull an idea together, you've got a lot of new strategies to go with.
2: Very much.
1: And people.
2: Yeah, you lean on people. Yep, and don't beat myself up.
1: Wow, all these lessons all in one record.
2: Yeah, I was a late bloomer.

0: Never Gonna Die, another one from that new album, Lordy, as performed live in our studios by our guests this week, the band from New Albany, Indiana, Houndmouth. Houndmouth being Matt Myers on guitar and lead vocals, Caleb Hickman playing the keyboards, Zach Anderson playing the bass and on drums, Noah Donnie. And you can find that new album, Lordy, on the Dual Tone Records label. 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You can also find me on the platform called Blue Sky, Radio Rob Reinhart on Blue Sky. We'll be back in just a moment to wrap it all up here and tell you about next week. Legends and newcomers. It's what the Ann Arbor Folk Festival has presented for 50 years.
1: He was living on a high note, living on a high note.
0: The 50th annual Ann Arbor Folk Festival, January 29th and 30th at Ann Arbor's historic Hill Auditorium. 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
0: Thanks for listening this time on Acoustic Cafe. Many thanks again to our in-studio guests, the band Houndmouth, for dropping by for some of those new songs. 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Ani DeFranco wrote and performed our theme, The Million Dollar Intro. And Ed Magnus reminds you the election is just about a month away. Till next time, I'm your host, Rob Reinhart. Have a great week.

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0: You're local. You're local. We're local. 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
1: And so is,
0: and
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0: is
1: artist.
0: This next artist.
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Yeah, she hugged me tight. Didn't breathe for a while. Could have died right then with a big old smile. But you know things change like it's all for naught. Where she kissed my cheek, you still feel the spot. You still feel the spot.

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1: 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Winners must be at least 18 years of age. Younger winners' prizes are the property of legal guardian and only awarded with a parent or guardian named at the completion of the contest. The program director has final say on all contests or station promotions. 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A legal ID will be necessary to prove identity, so please bring one when picking up your prize at Crush Studios, 3620 Sacramento Drive, Suite 204, San Luis Obispo, between the hours of 9 a.m. and 5 p.m., Monday through Friday, except holidays. 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

0: 95, the perfect blend. I am Suzanne checking in for a Monday morning and new contest. 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

The Crush 92.5 with the Talking Heads and more on the way. Lenny Kravitz coming up. We'll talk to Ancient Peaks Winery this morning. First, let's go with this one. The latest from Suki Waterhouse. It's Back in Love at The Crush.

0: It's the Crush 92.5 and the Cork Dorks, a weekly update presented by our friends at United Staffing Associates. 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Suzanne here, and today we are talking all things ancient peaks, and there is definitely a lot to dig into. We want to welcome Elisa Krzyzewski, Director of Hospitality for Ancient Peaks. Welcome to the show.
1: Thank you.
0: And then we have Chef Everett Lloyd Walcott III. I feel like I need like the fanfare, like horns to introduce you.
2: Yeah, right.
0: also known as Casey Walcott. Welcome back to The Crush. It's been a minute.
2: Well, yeah, it has been. Thank you.
0: So it was so wild because we've talked so many times. You've been in and out of here and, you know, we see you everywhere around the Central Coast chefing it up. Never have I ever known your real name is Everett until today.
2: Yeah, when we're emailing back and forth, I'm like, I don't think she knows who I am, yeah. But she knows who I am.
0: Yeah. No, totally. But so nickname is Casey. Where did that come from for you?
2: Just my mom. When I was born, my mom said to my dad, well, we'll name him the third, but we're never going to call him Everett.
0: Oh, my God. Did Casey come from like another family member or something? Or
2: I have no idea. Okay. That's just my mom.
0: Yeah. Well, you know what? That's funny. I got Muffin, so, you know, that was totally different. She still calls me that to this day. That didn't really stick with everyone else, though.
2: I'll call you Muffin.
0: Do you have a nickname, Elisa?
1: I don't. I'm feeling... Oh, that's okay. Actually, I'll be the odd man out
0: here. Yeah, we'll just call you Krish today.
1: I like that. Okay.
0: Silliness aside, we are here to dig in. So ancientpeaks.com for kind of everything we're going to touch on today. But the reason I called you guys up really was I saw this news about a new location. So let's start there. And then obviously, like, what Chef's up to at the cafe and just everything that's going on.
1: Yeah, absolutely. So beginning of May of this year, we officially opened up AP by the Sea. So it's a small tasting room right on Moonstone Drive. Looking out the windows, you can see the ocean, you know, breaking in the waves.
0: Totally.
1: So it's really fun to be able to bring some of the wines that we produce from the estate Margarita Ranch all the way over to the coast.
0: Yeah.
1: So a new demographic, a new audience that we can introduce all the wines to.
0: Yeah, and that's just kind of that standard tasting room. Go in, enjoy the wine.
1: Yes.
0: Go on your way on Moonstone Beach and all that stuff.
1: Yes, it actually reminds me a little bit of what Ancient Peaks was maybe, you know, the tasting room was maybe 10 years ago. And what I mean by that is there's no reservations. It's walk-ins only. We're open Thursday through Sunday. If it's a holiday weekend, we'll be open, you know, during the holidays as well, like Labor Day, we were open. It's a little bit later of tasting room hours, 3 to 7.
0: Oh, that's nice. Yeah.
1: So right before dinner, we're attached to the Pelican Inn. Cool. So there's a hotel that, that we're adjacent to. So a lot of the visitors, of that hotel and the hotels down the road is a lot of who we are able to see.
0: It kind of becomes like the hotel bar scene a little bit for you guys in the evening.
1: Yeah.
0: But
1: we
0: also, so fun.
1: We have a good amount of club members out of Cambria and San Simeon and the surrounding areas. So we do get to see some of our favorite regulars.
0: Oh, that's so fun. So, you know, a little bit of the fam and a little bit of the new, you know, experience to be had there. So AP by the Sea, super cool. So now if we get back into Santa Margarita, beautiful, you know, Santa Margarita Ranch property that you guys are situated like kind of right at the front of in Santa Margarita, main drag. And, you know, kind of walk us around what's going on there with tasting and food and stuff.
1: Yes. So the downtown tasting room is open 7 days a week. In about 2016, we added the cafe on site. Chef's going to be talking a little bit about what his...
2: my philosophy on the food.
1: On the menu.
0: What's the
1: building
0: vibe,
1: out the,
0: Chef?
1: Yeah.
2: I'm excited about it.
0: I love that. And so, also cheers to 10 years. I went by really fast.
1: Yes.
0: Wild stuff.
1: Yeah.
0: And then, of course, you know, right across the street, there's Margarita Adventures, which is all tied into the ranch, and you can go zip lining and then come down and taste and enjoy some food. So, yeah, Chef, let's talk about it. Chef Walcott out there at Ancient Peaks Cafe. And I mean, what is the vibe right now? And how do you go about, you know, pairing with wines and all of these things?
2: So, you know, I've been here on the Central Coast my whole life. My career's been here on the Central Coast. When I got the job at the tasting room, I was working for one of the partners at the Cambria Hotel in Templeton. I was lucky enough to land this job when the position was open.
0: Yeah.
2: And, you know, when I first got there and, you know, the month before I was there, I was just thinking about, this is one of the coolest places on the Central Coast. Truly it is. You know, we talked about the tasting room. We, you know, in Cambria, we talked about the tasting room downtown Santa Margarita. But really, it's about the ranch. And that's where I'm looking at. And, you know, the wines, everything comes off of that ranch. All of our fruit, everything should be inspired by the ranch.
0: Yeah.
2: And that's where my passion has came from. And, you know, thinking about it when I got the job there, I'm like, oh, I'm going to go out there and find all this stuff and forage and, you know.
0: Oh, yeah, because, I mean, there are, like, foraging tours that you can do on that property.
2: Exactly.
0: Yeah.
2: It's 14,000 acres, though, so it's a little overwhelming.
0: I was going to say, that's
2: right?
0: A lot.
2: Trying to find things, but, you know, as I thought about it, I'm like, all right, let's have everything inspired by the ranch. I can't pull everything off the ranch unless I was had a full-time crew out there foraging, right?
0: Like, it's not just one guy, like, strolling, you know, for an hour, finding everything you need to make some amazing food. But
2: right. The
0: effort's there, and the thoughtfulness is there behind that, so.
2: And as time goes on, we'll evolve around it, but everything will be around the ranch.
0: I love that. On the menu right now, what was, like, the first thing that sort of you were inspired to create for this menu? With those thoughts, you know?
2: So with those thoughts in mind is, you know, I was overwhelmed with the thought of pulling things from the ranch. I really concentrated, okay, if it's not from the ranch, we need to concentrate on California, right? Everything, and I've been doing this a long time here on the Central Coast, using local vendors, you know, but it's hard to find everything local cost-wise as a chef. And then I'm like, all right, let's broaden, like, make it a little bit wider.
0: Kind of regional.
2: Yeah, like. So California, we grow everything.
0: Yeah.
2: We produce everything. Our cheese, our olive oils, tomatoes, Hunt's ketchup is from California, right? Things that are on a dry storage rack that comes from all over the world, I changed that. I brought in all California ingredients.
0: Awesome.
2: It's about 90% of everything on our shelf now comes from California, and slowly I'll develop it to more of a regional.
0: Cool. Very cool.
2: And then, you know, like, so going back to the menu, like, we have a pistachio cake, bundt cake on our menu.
0: That's awesome.
2: We have 20 acres of pistachios on the ranch. So
0: I saw something recently that said pistachios like the new pumpkin spice for fall.
2: I guess we don't have pistachio anymore.
0: No, like, it's the good one.
2: Oh, yeah.
0: It's like, no. it's the hero in this story.
2: Oh,
0: okay?
2: I love it. I don't know if you've had pistachio puree, but the smell, you know, it's like marzipan, I don't know, with almond, right? Mm. It is just the most beautiful smell you'll ever see.
0: Yeah.
2: The Dubai chocolate is really what has changed the industry with pistachios. But it's always been one of my favorites.
0: Yeah,
2: and lucky enough to have, you know, those 20 acres. So, you know, I mix in a little bit of acorn flour because, you know, going back, you know, prior to the ranch, you know, the Spanish were here. So huge Spanish influence in the food in our locally in our community. And then prior to that is obviously the Native Americans. And I would like to capture some of that culture in my food also, our food, right?
0: That's so fun. Yeah, no, it's yours. Like, it comes from your heart, it's yours, and then once it's made, it's all of ours.
2: Yeah. But, you know, at AP, it's like a family.
0: Sure.
2: The partners, the families that own it are just awesome people, and, you know,

0: The staff, one of the nicest places I've ever worked. I've worked at a lot of places on the Central Coast, but staffing-wise is one of the coolest places to work.
1: Yeah, super cool. And, you know, it really does, when you go in, it feels like everyone is family. You guys are all, like, working together as a really tight-knit unit, and it does give off that vibe. You know, when you come in, you're sort of immediately comfortable, and everyone's super welcoming. And then, of course, I mean, the wines are great, too. And I'll hop back to Elisa to talk a little bit about the wine program. I mean, I know there's a lot going on there, but you know, if what's like the elevator pitch for Ancient Peaks when you're telling people about it at first, you know?
2: The first thing that comes to mind is that we produce our main varietal that we produce is Cabernet Sauvignon. We have five different cabs that we can showcase at any time. Yeah. So it's really great that everything comes off of the ranch. The winemaking team has been there since the very beginning. So they know what blocks that they want to pick and what type of oak treatment that they want to use. So cab is really kind of our mainstay. However, there's so many other, you know, amazing things that we produce. We have 17 varietals planted now. So besides the Bordeaux that we've been known for years and years, we have Italian varietals. We have some Portuguese varietals that are just planted. We have a couple of Rhone varietals. We have Burgundian. I love our Pinot that we have right now.
1: Awesome.
2: So there's a wine for everyone in the tasting room. Every price point, every style, every flavor profile.
1: That's cool. And with that much acreage and especially where Ancient Peaks is situated, that you guys can play with a lot of different stuff. Like you can make a cab and a Pinot.
2: Yes.
1: And it's killer either way, you know? So, and talk about that a little bit too, like the soils and the, you know, fossils and these kinds of things.
2: Yes, yes. So as Chef was talking about, the place, the Santa Margarita Ranch, is really the base of the story for Ancient Peaks. So not only, you know, inspiration for our cafe menu, but also for the wines. Ancient Peaks is named after the mountain range that the vineyard is at the base of. So that is the leader in this story. So when Robert Mondavi first came out and started planting and looking at what he wanted to, when he was leasing, I'm sorry, even before Ancient Peaks was born, Robert Mondavi started the research on the soils and the climate and where he wanted the vineyards to be planted. And what he saw there with the ancient seabed and these petrified oyster fossils, millions of years old, you know, protruding out of the soil, he's like, oh, there's something really special about this ranch. You know, when Constellation purchased the Mondavi brand and that acquisition, that's when ownership really, you know, jumped in. We're like, hey, we're gonna be making some wine now. You know, there's something really special about this place. Mike Steiner, our founding winemaker, was part of that decision and part of the initial brain power behind it. So, and as Chef was saying, you know, everyone's still there. Our head winemaker, Stuart Cameron, started out in the cellar, worked his way up to assistant winemaker, head winemaker. So, you know, it's really easy to be excited about the wine and about the food when you have a passionate team taking care of the land, taking care of the wine to such a high level. Yeah. So it makes our jobs really easy to be able to share the story and to be able to share the wine with our guests.
1: Absolutely. That is Elisa Krzyzewski, Director of Hospitality at Ancient Peaks. I was very excited and proud of myself. I just gave myself like, what in the studio, saying that name correctly. Okay, but so we're talking Ancient Peaks, always online at ancientpeaks.com to, you know, grab some of these awesome wines to get in there for a meal. And, you know, jumping back over to Casey, I just had our Chef Everett.
0: Sorry about that.
1: Chef Walcott. No, it's fine. I'm just having fun with names today.
0: Yeah.
1: I was just had this thought when she's talking about like the oysters, ancient seabeds. Is that something on menu? Do you think about that as a possibility?
0: Yeah, we put oysters on the menu. Oyster Rockefeller.
1: Yeah.
0: And, you know, when I went out there for the first time, I'm like, okay, I'm going to have to dig up these, you know, ancient oysters, right? Petrified oysters. And they're just laying all over the ground. And these things are massive. They're like 12 inches big.
1: So it's not something you have to like really dig for. They're just there.
0: Yeah, they're just there. And
1: that's
0: you
1: cool.
0: Just walk and you can find just pieces of them and whole ones. You know, going back to the land, they also have cattle on the land.
1: Yeah.
0: And soon we're going to be processing our own cattle.
1: Cool.
0: I don't know exactly how much head of cattle on there.
1: Sure.
0: Ranchers never say. That's what

0: right here, so I'm not going to say it on air.
1: Sure.
0: But we're going to be, you know, getting that cattle into the cafe.
1: Wow, that's awesome.
0: Yeah, for a chef, that's really cool, you know.
1: Yeah, very special.
0: And, you know, the way that they raise the cattle, it's all humane and, you know, organic. And, yeah, you know, as a chef, it's really cool. And the coolest part about that is, how am I going to use the whole cattle?
1: Sure.
0: You know, I'm just not going to be buying, you know, tenderloins.
1: Sure.
0: I'm going to take, you know, 400 pounds and try and use it up.
1: So. Yeah, that's so exciting. That's, I, you know, thinking of that for you and how exciting it is for you to play with, you know, the grass-fed, like, raised on the ranch beef and the different things that you can forage and all of that. And then also for the winemaking team, and all these grapes and all these different varietals and just such a cool thing. And then, you know, I love also that Ancient Peaks is always involved in community. And we were talking before, before we went on air about the Walk for Cancer that's coming up. So, this is rad. You know, we love supporting cancer support community. Shout out to Candace, and her team out there. So, talk about Walk for Cancer coming up October 18th.
2: Yes. Sunday, October 18th. So that morning, there's a big group of people that gathered together. We meet at Ancient Peaks Barn, right in the heart of the ranch. And there's a 2-mile loop. It's stroller friendly. It's very easy walk.
1: Yeah.
2: But there's a 2-mile loop that we go through. We'll have some wine there afterwards. Always rosé, but maybe some, you know, white and red as well. Everyone, it's like a sea of pink that you see people wearing. It's awesome.
1: Yeah, no, that makes sense. Yeah.
2: we're even doing some pre-sale on some Ancient Peaks Save the Peaks hats.
1: Oh, fun.
2: Online right now. We have a camo one, we have bright pink, we have, you know, a lighter pink, but all those proceeds go to the cancer support community at the Central Coast.
1: Yeah.
2: So something that we're very passionate about, you know, there's a couple of individuals on our team that have, you know, gone through battles of their own. So this is something that is close to our heart. And so we like to do whatever we can to help promote
1: yeah.
2: this.
1: And just if you know, cancer support community of Central Coast, if you haven't really heard what they do, it is exactly what it says, right? There are different support mechanisms within this group that really help people as they're going through this. So, I mean, it could be as simple as like helping you get to an appointment, to the therapy you need, to just having a group to talk it out with. So they do a really, really great job. And again, like shout out to Candace Sanders and her whole team out there. So, or Galili. She changed her last name. So many names today. but I just love catching up. It's really great to see you, yep. Chef. It's been
0: nice
1: such a
0: you.
1: Minute, and I love where you landed, and I can't wait to see how you like grow this program and more with the cafe, and then of course Elisa and the whole hospitality and tasting room thing. Ancient Peaks is where it's at. Do we need appointments for the cafe? Or because I remember in the AP by the Sea up in Cambria, you said no appointments needed. Do we need it here in Santa Margarita?
2: Yeah, in Santa Margarita, we always appreciate reservations. That way we're, you know, it's still a smaller tasting room.
1: Sure.
2: So that way we're able to kind of coordinate the spaces we have available. Do you need them? No.
1: Yeah. But you're like, we're not going to kick anyone out.
2: No.
0: Does chef like them? Chef does like them.
1: Yeah, then you know what to expect.
0: Yeah.
1: Oh, super cool.

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1: Good morning with your Central Coast headlines. I'm Ben Hayes. The city of Paso Robles will close about a quarter mile of the Salinas River Trail from today through Friday, October 9th for repairs. Crews will perform routine asphalt repairs and slurry seal maintenance from 7 a.m. to 4 p.m. The section will remain closed for the full duration of the project. The closed section begins north of the Navajo Avenue cul-de-sac where the asphalt joins concrete. Reporter Daniel Martindale says a second satellite is now tracking planet-warming methane levels over California.
2: It was successfully launched from Vandenberg Space Force Base. It will allow Pasadena-based Carbon Mapper to check for methane plumes twice as often. The nonprofit partners with the state to share data. A California Air Resources Board spokesperson says officials will be able to make observations at more locations and more frequently at existing locations. That includes finding harmful methane leaks faster and tracking if repairs have been made. I'm Daniel Martindale.
1: Reporter Dina Kodiak says California is cracking down on bike safety.
3: Governor Gavin Newsom has signed three new laws to improve e-bike safety in California. One law bans selling or advertising

0: electric bikes as e-bikes if they can go over 20 miles per hour with a throttle or 28 miles per hour with pedal assist, which are the speed limits for e-bikes in California. Faster bikes will be treated as mopeds, requiring registration and a license. Starting in January, companies selling faster vehicles like these must clearly tell buyers that the device is considered a motor vehicle in California. New rules also require better crash reporting. I'm Dina Kodiak.
1: And California Rural Legal Assistance will offer free legal aid to low-income residents of San Luis Obispo County at the Paso Robles City Library tomorrow from 10 a.m. to 2 p.m. and also 4:30 to 6 p.m. Advocates from the organization will answer questions and share legal information in the areas of housing, employment, education, and health. With your Central Coast headlines, I'm Ben Hayes.
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All right, here we go. It is time for our happy hour news stories here at the Crush 92.5. And today, good news, including locals filling in for family at a wedding and an angry sports fan saves a woman stuck in mud. Yeah, so let's get into these stories. First up, a great story can make up for an unexpected tragedy sometimes, right? So a couple was getting married last week in Outer Banks, North Carolina, but the recent storms cut off access to the highway to get to the area. So most of their family and friends couldn't make it to the location. So an open invitation was posted on social media asking locals or visitors who were already there to show up and help make the day special. And they did. In the end, more than 400 people showed up to watch the two people they had never met get married, including a DJ and photographer. And they did run out of food at one point, but then people started bringing food and other contributions, and it turned into a huge party. And that is definitely one memorable way to tie the knot. Next up, a man named Alistair Cass stormed out of his house in England last month because he was frustrated that his favorite soccer team, Arsenal, just lost. But that was fortunate because he became a hero for a woman. Outside, he heard a woman crying for help from the valley behind his house. He followed her screams and saw her, and she was stuck in the

0: mud up to her chest and hadn't been able to move for hours. So he tried to pull her out, but eventually had to call for help. She later sent him a thank you saying, thanks to Arsenal for being rubbish at football. Oh, the Brits and their humor. I love it. Okay. And then finally today, three wind turbines spinning on Antarctica's Ross Island have made an enormous impact on the energy market of the continent. So they mitigated roughly 122,000 gallons of diesel fuel consumption and all the associated costs of shipping fuel there. That is a pretty big deal. And there it is. Happy Hour News Stories done. It's The Crush.
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0: Water on My Tongue. That is brand new from our boys, Carbon City Lights. Some local love here at the Crush 92.5. And that one is actually up for Reader's Choice Award at the New Times Music Awards. And that is coming up pretty quick. You can mark your calendar for the NTMA Showcase, Slow Brew Rock, on Friday, November 13th. Dun, dun, dun. Yes, Friday the 13th. We are going to celebrate our local music. Such a fun night and really a great way to honor all of these people who entertain us throughout the year at our favorite wineries and breweries and all of our awesome community events throughout the year. You know, these people definitely are a big part of our culture here at the Crush, but really on the Central Coast at large. So excited to celebrate them November 13th at Slow Brew Rock with some live performances. Of course, our awards ceremonies. I will be there to host and MC one of my favorite nights of the year. And then right now we vote for the Reader's Choice, and that will be revealed as part of the awards ceremonies on November 13th at Slow Brew Rock. So right now, you know, Carbon City Lights is up there along with tons of other awesome local musicians with their music, and they're all there. You can listen to them as you're doing your stuff throughout the day and then vote for your favorite and help us give out that coveted Reader's Choice Award.
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0: G-O-D and the broken ribs. That is Jack White here at the Crush 92.5. I am Suzanne, and I am so over the heat. I know we all are, and unfortunately, it's not quite over yet. So heat advisory and excessive heat warning have been bumped out through Thursday. So also, you know, if you're hoping to sneak away to the beach for a little cool breeze, nah. Those easterly winds are actually blowing that heat right down to the coastline. So we're just in for a hot week. It looks like we're peaking out on Wednesday and Thursday. Slow flirting with triple digits this week. Parts of Santa Barbara County, temps could reach up to 27 degrees above average for this time of year. This is wild stuff, right? So, you know, we know the rules when we're in a heat wave. Stay hydrated. Check on your neighbors, your pets, outdoor workers. Don't skimp on the sunscreen. So, you know, the good news is relief finally on the horizon. They're saying temperatures starting to drop just in time for the weekend. So we just got to hang in there for the week, stay cool, and yeah, lots of water. It's the Crush.
1: Good morning with your Central Coast headlines. I'm Ben Hayes. Paso Robles Fire and Emergency Services placed a new aerial ladder truck, Truck 8141, into service at Fire Station 1 recently. The new truck, a 2026 Pierce Ascendant 107-foot aerial ladder, replaces the original truck, 8141, which had served Paso Robles since 2001. According to the department, the new truck includes a 500-gallon water tank and also a 2,000-gallon permitted pump. The San Miguel Fire Department will receive a little over $1 million in federal funding toward a new emergency operations center. That's according to Congressman Jimmy Panetta, a Democrat whose congressional district includes northern San Luis Obispo County. The emergency operations center is one piece of a larger expansion of the department's facilities, estimated in 2024 to cost $8.75 million. ABC's Grant Johnson says California farm workers employed through the federal H-2A guest worker program will see their paychecks go up after a new law was signed by Governor Gavin Newsom.
2: Joe Delboski hires about 150 seasonal workers each summer to harvest organic cantaloupe on his farm in western Fresno County.

0: this year after year.
1: Starting January 1st, a new law will increase the minimum wage for farm workers on temporary H-2A visas from $16.90 to $19.75 an hour. Dalbosky says the bill has good intentions, but with skyrocketing fuel prices and now more expensive labor, costs could get passed on to the grocers and then to the shoppers.
2: And a new independent investigation reveals failures during the deadly Eaton and Palisades fires. That's according to a report by the Fire Safety Research Institute cited in the LA Times. It noted delayed alerts contributed to all but one of the 19 deaths in the Eaton fire. With your Central Coast headlines, I'm Ben Hayes.
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4: On September 30th, 1909, 40-year-old Dong Ying Lui was shot and killed as she slept in the family store at Palmanchoro Street, the site of today's Ah Lui store. Dong Ying was the second wife of Ah Lui, a prominent Chinese labor contractor and shopkeeper. Police arrested 41-year-old Willie Lui, the victim's stepson and son of Ah Lui. On October 9th, Ah Lui publicly denounced his son, claiming he had washed his hands of his eldest son. Willie Lui was later convicted of murder and executed. This week in 1987, a remarkable heat wave swept into San Luis Obispo County. San Luis Obispo reached 105 on October 4th and 111 the next 2 days. Many students and residents were forced to sleep outside, finding no relief at night without air conditioning. This week in San Luis Obispo County history has been brought to you by the History Center of San Luis Obispo County, celebrating our nation's semi-quincentennial all year by taking a look at our local history. This is Executive Director Steve Schmidt. Happy 250th, America.
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KKAL-FM San Luis Obispo, Paso Robles, is The Crush 92.5. The perfect place.

0: the Crush 92.5, the perfect blend. I am Suzanne, and today we're talking with Molly Clark. I'll just call her our fearless leader of Cal Poly Arts. How are you?
1: Oh my gosh, thank you. So good. Thanks for having me here.
0: I mean, officially director, correct?
1: Yes.
0: So the season has begun, I will say.
1: Yes.
0: At Cal Poly Arts. And not only that, just recently celebrated 30 years of the Performing Arts Center in San Luis Obispo, which was so fun.
1: Super, super fun. Yeah. And Cal Poly Arts has been around even, it preceded the Performing Arts Center. This is our 41st season.
0: Oh my gosh, I didn't realize the math on that.
1: Yeah.
0: That is so cool. Well, so wait, where were the shows happening before? Was there just like a smaller building? Give us some history.
1: In Spanos Theater, which is like part of that, Performing Arts Center.
0: Yeah.

0: books. But then, you know, the university and community decided that they wanted to have, you know, the beautiful venue, the PAC, that we yeah. have now. And that really allowed Cal Poly Arts to sort of expand its programming once that venue was built. And it's so awesome to be able to have artists there.
1: Yeah, absolutely. I think of the PAC as like, you know, one whole thing, but there are a couple of different stages in there.
0: Exactly.
1: I remember going to the older theater in my high school days, like back in my day. And there was always, they did the Rocky Horror at like the midnight showing a lot in there.
0: Oh my gosh, how fun.
1: And we used to go, we would frequent that for sure, but it's really cool to just see how the whole thing has expanded and really brought in like world-class talent into our community.
0: Yeah, I mean, I think we really aim to try to bring as many different genres from all over the world. And I keep saying, you know, a lot of people travel to LA or San Francisco to go to see shows. And it's like, yeah. we can do that here. We can do yeah. that sort of level of artistry here. And we're aiming to do that at
1: yeah.
0: Cal Poly Arts.
1: Totally. And I love always looking at the Cal Poly Arts lineup. And by the way, calpolyarts.org, if you want to check
0: yep.
1: that out. Because like you said, there are like diverse things and there's some really flashy things like the Beetlejuice stage production is coming through.
0: Right.
1: And that is absolutely something that people would travel up and down the coast. I mean, I have friends that even traveled over to New York to see it previously, you know, and that it's coming to SLO is so cool. So that's happening in
0: January.
1: January. I was like, it's January, February. But yeah, so that's awesome. But then like we always like learn something or there's something new on the menu, if you will, with Cal Poly Arts each season. So, you know, some of this stuff, like I was looking at Las Migas. I thought that was such an interesting band. And I mean, you really do your work to kind of vet everything. And so talk about the La Migas. And this is on Sunday, November 15th.
0: Right. So they, I mean, they're incredibly well known, like within their genre. It's an all-female flamenco group. They've now won multiple Latin Grammys. Like they just won the album for Best Flamenco Album.
2: So cool.
0: Won the Grammy for Best Flamenco Album in 2026. And they are phenomenal performers. So like it will be music, it'll be, you know, some of the traditional dancing, but it's like they're sort of like pushing the genre forward. And I just like, I love that it's all these like boss ladies like doing flamenco. So I'm super excited for that one for
1: sure. Yeah, totally. And then, you know, of course, again, like going to this like well-known, like we know and love and would absolutely go see is like Lyle Lovett and his small large band are coming through, which is super fun. That's also a November show. What else are you looking forward to? And I know they're probably all your babies.
0: They're all my babies. It's always like, it's really hard for me to answer that question, but I will say one that I'm particularly excited about is Rhiannon Giddens, who we have coming on February 10th. This has kind of been three years in the making, trying to get her here. And for those who don't know her, she was in the Carolina Chocolate Drops. She is a MacArthur Genius Grant Award winner, which is sort of like the top for artists.
1: Yeah.
0: And she's like this incredible historian of American folk and bluegrass music. And for pop culture reference, like she's also the banjo on Texas Hold'em on Beyonce's track.
1: Yeah.
0: But just like one of those visionary artists who, like, I think we're going to be hearing about for the rest of our lives just because of the way that she approaches music and how she sort of sees herself as a culture bearer for Americana music.
1: I think that's so cool. And she's in an album cycle right now, so she's going to be playing like new stuff too, which is really exciting. So that's February 10th, Rhiannon Giddens. I was also looking at, I mean, a kind of a, you know, crush favorite on the list was Trampled by Turtles. Those guys, always a fun time, that mix of like the folk and the bluegrass and again, that Americana style. But yeah, just a fun group of guys.
0: Yeah, I'm so excited to see, have them in like in the PAC venue. Like they've been doing like bigger bowls or even amphitheaters at this point. I think they're at Red Rock, like, and now to have them at the PAC will be really fun. It's gonna be a party. And
1: totally.
0: For anybody who doesn't know Trampled by Turtles, like just look up some of their like live concert footage.
1: Totally.
0: Like, they attack bluegrass like no other.
1: Like it's like a big party on the stage with them the whole time.
0: Exactly.
1: So cool. And then Nate Smith is back. Like he's like becoming maybe a regular, and I'm not sad about that.
0: I know. And this will be cool to have Nate in the context that we're having him. He might be the only drummer that I would bring. Like, he's doing a solo drum set.
1: Yeah.
0: Which most people would be like, I don't know about that. But I'm like, with Nate Smith, I'm like, I will watch him play solo drum for a whole day and not be bored by it, because he's such a beast. And he's obviously doing just so many incredibly cool projects, you know, collaborates with the guys from Wolfpack from time to time. And also with, Brittany from
1: Brittany Howard.
0: Brittany

0: hard. And like also just like at a career level, he's now the artistic director for the Newport Jazz Festival, which is like
1: huge.
0: A huge honor for him. Yeah. And so we're just so fortunate that Nate's going to come back and see us and bless us with his wizardry on the drums.
1: Totally. On a side note, the Newport Folk Fest this year, and I don't know if you've seen any of the clips of Brandi Carlile performing.
0: Yes.
1: And she did that insane cover of Uninvited. They released that by popular demand.
0: Oh.
1: Because, like, fans were just ravaging. Like, they're like, I need that. I need that.
0: I can't tell you how many times I've watched that. And I'm just, like, chill.
1: Like, just talking about it right now, I'm getting goosebumps. It's so cool. We're talking with Molly Clark, director out at Cal Poly Arts. Online, it's calpolyarts.org. Talk about Shucked. Because, we mentioned, like, we do have these, like, big productions that come through. Beetlejuice, obviously, is, like, a well-known name. But maybe not such a well-known Shucked, you know, but this is a Tony Award winner.
0: Yeah, so this is another national Broadway tour we have coming through. Shucked is super, super funny musical. Yeah. Like a lot of dad jokes and puns, but like in the best way.
1: Yeah.
0: And it's about this like sort of isolated agrarian community. Like all they grow is corn. They're obsessed with corn. The corn starts dying, and this sort of like snake oil salesman comes in, con man, to try to solve their problem, and you know, hijinks ensue from there.
1: Oh,
0: but super popular musical on Broadway. It's the first time we're having it here, and you know, I think this one is like a pretty family friendly one as well. So I would encourage people to check it out. I mean, all the Broadway titles this year are super strong.
1: Totally, yeah. And then the other thing is, I had such a fantastic time at MoMix last time they came here, and they were doing Alice in Wonderland, which I'm like obsessed with, like a weirdo. But now they're doing another show, and I'm so excited to see them coming back. So, I mean, have you seen bits and pieces of this performance? So Botanica is the new theme.
0: Yep. So I have seen bits and pieces. I saw them do like a showcase of it when I was in New York. And for those who don't know MoMix, it's an incredible dance company, almost borders on the line of like Cirque. Like there's so much, like there's a lot of props and like very creative costumes and optical illusions that they create on stage. And so Botanica is all this sort of like flora and fauna imagery. You know, like they like sort of turn themselves into snakes and flowers, and it's really visually stunning.
1: Yeah.
0: The last time we had MoMix here was the first time that we sold out a dance company in 14 years.
1: Whoa!
0: Yeah, which was just wild and like so wonderful.
1: Yeah.
0: And it was a total hit. So when we found out that they were bringing this piece, Botanica, we're like, we have to bring them back.
1: Yes, absolutely. And I mean, we're just scratching the surface. So the full season is up. Tickets are available at calpolyarts.org. Is there still the deal going on where, like, if you buy a certain amount of shows, you get kind of like a deal, basically?
0: Yeah, so our subscriber period is, like, technically over, but we still offer the deal. If you buy tickets for four or more shows, then you get 10% off all your tickets.
1: Awesome.
0: So if anybody wants to take advantage of that, they should call the Cal Poly ticket office directly, and then they can get that deal for them.
1: Awesome. Very cool. It's like, if you know, you know.
0: Exactly.
1: Little wink, wink.
0: Yeah, and it's like, these are the days we need to save some money, so like, buy more tickets.
1: Totally, and also, you know, supporting the arts is so important, and so it's nice that you guys, you know, have a way to sort of give back to us a little bit in that discounted ticket if you do want to see a bunch of shows this season, and there are so many, so I can imagine that people will want to get more. So that's happening, and we just really appreciate you being a friend of the station, and of course the community, and bringing all this special stuff in. So again, I know we didn't touch on everything, but calpolyarts.org, see what Molly and her team have been cooking up for us. And Molly, thank you so much.
0: Thank you so much, and thank you for all you do to support the performing arts.
1: Can't stop, won't stop.
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3: blend. All right, man. Oh, we're on. This is your roving reporter, Scoop Newsman, back with a special investigative report. It's been confirmed by this eagle-eyed news hawk that this year's Christmas at the Margarita Ranch is going to be bigger and better than ever. Reports are that the Jingle Bell Express will once again whisk passengers from the Central Coast to Santa's Village aboard real steam trains, including original Disney train cars, where there will be light maze happy holiday shopping in their memorable marketplace, pony rides for little buckaroos, prolific prestidigitations from a magical magician, and, of course, a chance to visit with Santa himself. And this year, they're adding an elf training camp where your little ones can develop the skills needed to become an elf themselves. This just in, an overly excited holiday elf will be a special guest

0: at this year's Christmas at the Margarita Ranch, which runs from November 27th to December 20th. You can reserve your seats now on the Jingle Bell Express by going to christmasatthemargarita.com before the Christmas train passes you by. This has been a Scoop Newsman special report.
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The Crush 92.5, the perfect blend. Suzanne hanging out, and I was checking out this all this data from the National Retail Foundations, and they're talking about Halloween and how Americans are expected to spend $13.5 billion on Halloween this year. And that tops last year's record. And I guess even higher prices aren't keeping us out of the spirit, right? So about 74% of consumers plan to celebrate with candy, costumes, and decorations. That accounts for most of the spending. And they say the average person expected to shell out about $115. And nearly half of shoppers started buying Halloween goodies before October even arrived. It me! Still plenty of people looking to save money on shopping sales, comparing prices, reusing decorations from previous years, doing all those things too, right? But definitely clear that Halloween has officially become a season, not just a day. We talk about spooky season, right? And I was thinking about this, like, if we're going to spend this money, what if it also does good in our community, right? This is happening. So on Wednesday night at the Palm Theater, 5:30 p.m. go time, the annual haunting is going down. And this is a Halloween party at the front end of spooky season to raise funds for our local nonprofit indie movie theater. I'm going to be down there to host a costume contest. We've got a big grand prize basket coming from the Al Lewis store, including some goodies from the Palm, like a Palmy membership where you get some free movies and free popcorn and discounts throughout the year. And we're just going to have a good time celebrating. There's a spooky circus kind of freak show theme this year at the Palm. So, I mean, not just to come in and, you know, have some snacks from Benny's Pizza and play some carnival games to win some prizes, but to support our local nonprofit indie theater. I'm on the board. I

0: love this place. I think it's such a great thing for our community. We also put on the annual Slow Film Festival in April. So, yeah, if you're going to spend money on Halloween, let's do it at the Palm on Wednesday and support. Plus, also, you get to see the debut, my first Halloween costume of the season. It's The Crush.
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2: It's The Crush 92.5. We're here with Gary Murphy from Ama Waterways. That's amawaterways.com. A great way to experience Europe, the wines, the food. First off, Gary, it's great to see you again. It's always a pleasure. You have so much energy. But I mean, come on, you live the life. You get to do all these great cruises. You drink some of the world's best wines.
3: Well, Jeremy, when I have you on my calendar, it's not as exciting as Christmas, but it's close to it, man, knowing I get to come up and see you.
2: Is it too late to book one of these great Christmas markets / Taste of Christmas cruises?
3: The Christmas markets are pretty tight. They are a bucket list item for many river cruise guests or many just passengers in general. But now is the time, if you're interested in experiencing the Christmas markets and experiencing a river cruise on the Rhine or the Danube or the Main River, to book for next year.
2: Okay.
3: Right? We have the best pricing now. We don't come out with our highest fare and then go lower as we need full space. The best pricing we have is early. And these Christmas markets developed, out of the Germanic culture, the Christmas calendar, right? The Christmas markets open for Advent. So the four Sundays before Christmas. And it is a delightful way to experience that part of Europe. Families are more about spending time together. And doing a Christmas market cruise where you go into, let's say, just Vienna. Vienna, I think, has like 9 or 10 or 11 different Christmas markets. And you get your sightseeing of Vienna, but then you walk into these Christmas markets and they'll have, a pig on a spit and they'll cut off piece of pork for you if you want it. They have all these different types of items that you probably wouldn't normally eat.
2: What are you saying? Walk up and I'm like, hey, can I try that?
3: Yes, they'll cut it. And then, or they'll have all these artisans that are making pieces throughout the year just to be sold at Christmas markets.
2: Oh.
3: And each market has some of its own unique characteristics. In Linz, they're known for the crystal. In Budapest, they have these great ceramic flowers. You go in, and this is what's going to hit you, is you go in, you buy a mug of spiced wine. It's like a punchy wine, but it's heated. Each market has its own unique cup, and you walk around the market tasting the different blue wines. It's just a great way to experience a Christmas. I was in a Christmas market. I don't remember exactly where, but I was walking to Christmas market, Jeremy, and it was a family coming out of the market, and the little kids were holding the tree that they're pulling onto toboggan.
2: Oh, my gosh.
3: And it was a total Charlie Brown tree.
2: Yeah, it was right out of the movies.
3: And it's not touristy. It's locals, because a lot of Americans don't travel that time of year. But if you want Christmas festivities, if you want an experience with your family that will mark the calendar of your life, a Christmas market cruise is what it's all about.
2: That's Gary Murphy, Ama Waterways. 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

0: the Crush 92.5, the perfect blend. Suzanne hanging out, and we do still have this heat wave going on for the week, peaking out Wednesday, Thursday. I mean, we're talking triple digits in places like SLO and getting into some really warm weather at the coastline along with this. But the good news is it's supposed to cool down by the weekend a bit. So I was thinking about the Cambria Scarecrow Festival because that's going on. And I'm like, oh, some relief, right? Not only will the heat wave be kind of letting off a little bit this weekend, but North Coast is always the coolest spot in the county. So, the Cambria Scarecrow Festival is officially underway, and that's a great excuse to get up there and check these out. I mean, hundreds of just super creative, handcrafted displays that are scattered all over the place. And if you take a scroll down Main Street, you're going to see plenty of fan favorites back for another year, plus a ton of new ones. And you might even spot a bunch right on the beach. Yeah. So it makes for a cool day trip. You know, grab some coffee, wander around, check out the displays, get a bite at one of many awesome restaurants, you know, just spend the day up there. And then you can hop online and vote for your favorite before you leave, which is cool. They're up through Halloween Day. So Cambria, San Simeon, before November rolls around, check them out. But right now, let's get into our news from Ben Hayes and presented by Via Automotive. Let their family take care of your family. They're open 7 days a week for all your mechanical needs, including oil changes, trans services, and your smog checks performed by ASC certified master technician.
1: Good morning with your Central Coast headlines. I'm Ben Hayes. The city of Paso Robles will close about a quarter mile of the Salinas River Trail from today through Friday, October 9th for repairs. Crews will perform routine asphalt repairs and slurry seal maintenance from 7 a.m. to 4 p.m. The section will remain closed for the full duration of the project. The closed section begins north of the Navajo Avenue cul-de-sac where the asphalt joins concrete. Reporter Daniel Martindale says a second satellite is now tracking planet warming methane levels over California.
2: It was successfully launched from Vandenberg Space Force Base. It will allow Pasadena-based Carbon Mapper to check for methane plumes twice as often. The nonprofit partners with the state to share data. A California Air Resources Board spokesperson says officials will be able to make observations at more locations and more frequently at existing locations. That includes finding harmful methane leaks faster and tracking if repairs have been made. I'm Daniel Martindale.
1: Reporter Dina Kodiak says California is cracking down on bike safety.
3: Governor Gavin Newsom has signed three new laws to improve e-bike safety in California. One law bans selling or advertising electric bikes as e-bikes if they can go over 20 miles per hour with a throttle or 28 miles per hour with pedal assist, which are the speed limits for e-bikes in California. Faster bikes will be treated as mopeds, requiring registration and a license. Starting in January, companies selling faster vehicles like these must clearly tell buyers that the device is considered a motor vehicle in California. New rules also require better crash reporting. I'm Dina Kodiak.
1: And California Rural Legal Assistance will offer free legal aid to low-income residents of San Luis Obispo County at the Paso Robles City Library tomorrow from 10 a.m. to 2 p.m. and also 4:30 to 6 p.m. Advocates from the organization will answer questions and share legal information in the areas of housing, employment, education, and health. With your Central Coast headlines, I'm Ben Hayes.
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My Whole World, that is the latest from Kings of Leon. It is the Crush 92.5, the perfect blend. Suzanne here, and let's get into some Hollywood buzz. So Taylor Swift made a surprise appearance on Saturday Night Live, and Swifties lost their minds. During host Dakota Johnson's opening monologue, she was playing along as the actress joked about her dating history. And so Dakota introduced Taylor as her, quote, literal therapist. Swift made sure to clarify that Dakota Johnson merely shows up at her house with wine, overshares on her couch, and then gets driven home by T-Swift's security. Taylor Swift returned during this episode this weekend's closing moments as well. There was a birthday cake for Dakota Johnson, who just turned 37 at midnight that night. And what a great way to celebrate your birthday, right? This was Taylor Swift's first on-screen SNL appearance since October 2023 for the Swifties that are keeping track. And I was pretty stoked because the episode featured Turnstile as musical guest. And I mean, it's been a while since they had like an actual hardcore band on SNL, and I'm so here for it. Been loving Turnstile so much. And actually, they've been like my crafting soundtrack for like all those eyeballs that you see on the Palm Theater right now and stuff that's inside The Haunting on Wednesday night, made with love while listening to Turnstile. Next up, Lord of the Rings, Shadow of the Past, a flashback film reportedly written by Stephen Colbert, his son, and Philippa Boyens, has actually been paused by Skydance following the Warner Brothers Paramount merger. So sad. So this project was said to adapt unused material from the Fellowship of the Ring, including Old Forest, Barrow Downs, and Tom Bombadil. If you are a Lord of the Rings nerd, you know what that is. And then they were saying filming in New Zealand previously expected after The Hunt for Gollum, because that is another Lord of the Rings in works right now. So apparently not been canceled, but executive changes, profitability concerns, and then just uncertainty around Warner Brothers' future Lord of the Rings plans have put that on hold for now. Sad news for Tom Cruise. His new movie Digger off to a pretty brutal start at the box office with an estimated $8 million domestic opening against a reported $160 to $180 million budget. And this was directed by Alejandro González Iñárritu. And basically, it's like a dark comedy drama. Tom Cruise stars as Digger Rockwell, an arrogant, hyper-wealthy oil tycoon whose reckless drilling in Greenland causes a massive ice shelf to break off and threaten Europe. Dun-dun-dun! I heard there's a big twist in the movie. I don't know what that is, and I'm not here for any spoilers, but just FYI. And then finally, a Barbie sequel is being fast-tracked, with Greta Gerwig expected to return as director and Margot Robbie back in the lead role. So this is Skydance now. And in case you missed it, Paramount and Warner Brothers merged their new parent company, Skydance. Okay. So their executives have also reached out to Robbie's Lucky Chap production company to help keep continuity with the hit from 2023. And so sequel talks had previously stalled over budget concerns, but the new leadership appears eager to push forward with proven franchises as the Warner Brother and Paramount merger takes shape. So we can see that's weird because proven franchises and you're worried about another Lord of the Rings movie? Dude, those things are huge. Anyway, there it is. Hollywood buzz done. It's The Crush.

Morning Crush 92.5 at the Alabama Shakes. I am Suzanne. And hey, we are on that October train and a lot going on in Paso wine country because October means harvest wine month in Paso Robles. And you can log on to pasowine.com and check out the events section where you can search by the day you want to go out, the fun you want to have. 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And check out some Chris Isaac, some Spoon coming up after this one with Role Model.

0: Hot Thoughts with Spoon. It is the Crush 92.5. I am Suzanne hopping out for the day. Before I get out of here, a quick reminder for Bonnie Raitt tickets. We got your last chance this week on the text line. Bonnie Raitt next Friday, the 16th at Vina Roba's Amphitheater. And John Cleary and the Absolute Monster Gentlemen will be there to open the show. Get in to win. Text Bonnie, 805-903-1974.
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1: Okay, enough. 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

It's U2 and Street of Dreams on the Crush 92.5. And Pepper Daniels back in the air chair with you on this Monday, back from a fresh vacation and ready to roll into this week. Here's Cage the Elephant.

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0: Luckiest man alive from a group called Buffalo Traffic Jam here on the Crush 92.5. And you may have been hearing them here on the air for the past week or so. I haven't had a chance to talk about them yet. I've been seeing this band floating around out there. It's an indie folk duo out of Bozeman, Montana. Yeah, they were students at Montana State University, and they're really, really making some noise all around the music industry. A completely sold-out headlining tour already this year, the Pictures of You tour, and the 14-song debut studio album, Pictures of You, came out on July 31st, and these guys have really just really been on a rocket ship ever since. How are you? Pepper in with you on this Monday. More of the Perfect Blend coming your way.
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3: On September 30th, 1909, 40-year-old Dong Ying Louie was shot and killed as she slept in the family store at Palmanchoro Streets, the site of today's Ah Louie store. Dong Ying was the second wife of Ah Louie, a prominent Chinese labor contractor and shopkeeper. Police arrested 41-year-old Willie Louie, the victim's stepson and son of Ah Louie.

0: On October 9th, Louis publicly denounced his son, claiming he had washed his hands of his eldest son. Willie Louis was later convicted of murder and executed. This week in 1987, a remarkable heat wave swept into San Luis Obispo County. San Luis Obispo reached 105 on October 4th and 111 the next 2 days. Many students and residents were forced to sleep outside, finding no relief at night without air conditioning. This week in San Luis Obispo County history has been brought to you by the History Center of San Luis Obispo County, celebrating our nation's semi-quincentennial all year by taking a look at our local history. This is Executive Director Steve Schmidt. Happy 250th, America.
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Here's one from Casey Musgraves. It's called Mexico Honey here on the Crush 92.5. Saw a lot about her on the Video Music Awards last week or so, whenever that was. Everything she's doing these days, getting a lot of attention. Good attention, too, because she is great. It's Tori Amos now.

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1: It's the Crush 92.5, the perfect blend. I'm Suzanne. We are here to talk Paso wine, and we are here to talk Harvest Wine Month. Krista Smith, welcome back.
2: Thank you.
1: This has grown into such a thing over the last handful of years since we moved from just a weekend to the entire month. So talk about what this means for Paso wine.
2: As you mentioned, it used to be known as Harvest Wine Weekend, which was always the third weekend in October. But over the years, the celebration has really grown beyond just one single weekend. So we are essentially taking what used to be Harvest Wine Weekend and spreading it across the month. So October 1st through 31st, all month long, you can find really fun events throughout Paso Robles Wine Country celebrating the harvest season.
1: Yeah, and I think what I like about the expansion into the entire month-long celebrations is there's less FOMO because you have more time to like get out and enjoy these things. So instead of like everything crammed into one weekend and I have to pick and choose.
2: Exactly. And if you can't make it to Paso during the third weekend of October, you have plenty other chances to experience harvest in Paso Wine Country.
1: Yes. So talk about some of the things that happen during harvest and what we can kind of experience that's a little different than the rest of the year.
2: Yes. So you can really get out and see the winemaking process in action. This is really what it comes down to, right? The people in the vineyards have been working all year for this moment. So the energy is just incredible, whether you're just in the tasting room or if you get a chance to see the harvest in action itself or try it yourself with some grape stomps, which is a really fun way to get involved too.
1: Yeah. I always talk about a grape stomp as like a really nice foot facial.
2: Yes, exactly.
1: So much antioxidant on my toesies.
2: That's right.
1: And so there's so much out there. I mean, you know, if you don't want to do the grape stomp, that's fine. There's tours and there's barrel tastings like we're talking about. But yeah, Harvest Wine Month all October long. So check out PasoWine.com. The app is also like such a great resource. And I always love when you remind us about the GPS.
2: Yes, make sure you have the app downloaded before you go wine tasting. And then it's even better because you don't need service where you're at.
1: That app is a great resource.
2: Yes.
1: Harvest Wine Month is where it's at. Get out there. And even with like the early harvest that people have been talking about, there's still so much action to be witnessed and had.
2: Yes. Even though harvest was a little bit earlier this year, it's not going to be ending anytime soon. So definitely get out there throughout the month of October and see it in action.
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0: Crush 92.5. Pepper Daniels hanging out with you here on your Monday with Cake and Molly Tuttle, who's in town tonight. But tickets are gone for the Fremont. Details ahead.
1: Reluctantly crouched at the starting line. Engines pumping and thumping in time. The green light flashes. The flags go up. Churning.

0: That's going to leave a mark from the Little Miss Sunshine album, Molly Tuttle, here on the Crush 92.5. Her second appearance on the Central Coast this year comes tonight at a sold-out show at the Fremont with Lucas Nelson. Earlier this year, she was here with Chris Stapleton at the Not Fair show, day zero of the California Mid-State Fair, as we were calling it. It was the day before the fair started. You might remember that with Chris Stapleton. Molly was the opening act. She's back in town tonight. And like I said, this show sold out about 2 weeks ago, at least, at the Fremont with Lucas Nelson.
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2: Hey, everyone, it's John from Libertine. We're on the corner of Broad and Pacific in downtown SLO. And you might be wondering what we have here. Well, Libertine is home to a coffee shop, a music venue, and it's a place to gather with all your friends and family for any occasion. 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

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KKAL-FM San Luis Obispo, Paso Robles is The Crush 92.5. The perfect blend.

That's Bottle from Remy Wolf here on the Crush 92.5. How are you? Pepper Daniels in with you. Glad to be back in the air chair, fresh off my vacation, and ready to rock into the rest of the year now. October, November, December, we are here for it. And officially, I guess, based on the decorations around the office and elsewhere, it's the holiday season if you count October, and Halloween is the first holiday.

It's Fantagram and Fall in Love on the Crush 92.5. How are you? Pepper here, Foo Fighters now, and the Womack Sisters. New music coming up after this on the Crush.

0: They are the Womack Sisters, and If I Let You, here on the Crush 92.5, and new music right there. Their album came out on August 14th, a self-titled debut album from the Womack Sisters. And in case you're wondering, yeah, they're related to all the Womacks. Legendary R&B singer Bobby Womack is their uncle. Their parents were in a duo called Womack and Womack. And the grandfather, legendary soul and gospel singer Sam Cooke. I mean, come on. Sam Cooke was your grandpa? Yeah, so clearly music was in your destiny. The Womack Sisters are on The Crush 92.5.
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2: Hey everyone, it's John from Libertine. We're on the corner of Broad and Pacific in downtown SLO. 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

0: It's Leon Bridges and Talk It Over here on the Crush 92.5. How are you, Pepper Daniels? With you, and glad to be back with you after my vacation. And I'm excited about a show on the calendar for November 11th, Wednesday, 11-11. Good Medicine presents Donovan Frankenreiter and the Band of Heathens. Two great bands that come around. Donovan Frankenreiter hasn't been around for a minute, but he's been a regular on the Central Coast. And the Band of Heathens, absolutely one of my all-time favorites out of Austin, Texas. And they will be doing a co-headlining gig Wednesday, 11-11 at Barrel House. It's goodmedicinepresents.com for details. Heathens will be the keyword on the Crush text line to win your way in. Heathens. Text that to 805-903-1974 for a can't-miss show.
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2: Hey everyone, it's John from Libertine. We're on the corner of Broad and Pacific in downtown SLO. 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
1: It's the Central Coast Community Calendar. The Atascadero Fall Festival is coming up October 16th through the 18th at Sunken Gardens. It's 3 days of free family fun with carnival rides and games, more than 40 bands performing on two stages, food and craft vendors, plus local beer, wine, seltzers, and cocktails. And on Saturday morning, October 17th, the Colony Days Parade rolls through downtown at 10 a.m. Then head to Pismo Beach October 17th and 18th for the 80th annual Pismo Beach Clam Fest.

There's Moonshiner Collective and Start Again here on the Crush 92.5. So their Twilight show last Friday night sold out. Kudos to the guys. Here's Bjork on the Crush.

0: That is Role Model and High Hopes 3000 on the Crush 92.5. It's Pepper Daniels hanging out with you this afternoon, back in the air chair with you here. And it is now Harvest Wine Month from Paso Wine Country. 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
1: One of Paso Robles' greatest and oldest celebrations is October 10th. 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

Loser here on the Crush 92.5, and Pepper Daniels are with you. I've always thought this song would be a good one to do a sample with, right? The bass line in this song is off the charts. Here's D-Light.

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1: In studio with Brett Snyder from Mancini's Sleep World. He's the CEO, and as I set this up for you, the first thing you need to know is Mancini's is moving into the market, and they are taking over all 9 Christian's Mattress Express locations here on the Central Coast and in the Central Valley. So, Brett, good to see you. Welcome to the market. Welcome to the Central Coast. And what's going to be different? What's going to be the same?
2: Great question. 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Christian's does a great job of working with the consumer and getting them the right product for you. The reason we have so many beds on the floor is because everybody's different. A couple of us in this room right now, and the right mattress for you is not the right mattress for me, is not the right mattress for the other people in your office. But that unique ability to fit the consumer and help her find the right mattress that's going to help her rest and recover and sleep better is so key. So those are all the things that are going to be the same. What's going to be different? We're more than 10 times the size. So what does that mean when you're 10 times the size? I get 10 times better pricing. So for the consumer in the marketplace, you're going to get better product at a better price than you did before. 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Another thing you get that's different with Mancini Sleep World is we have a 365-day comfort guarantee.
1: Okay.
2: And that's something not a lot of retailers are able to offer, but because we do such a great job fitting the consumer, we know we can offer a 365-night comfort guarantee. And if you're a consumer, what are you worried about? You're worried about, number one, did I find the right mattress that's going to feel right for me? Because I'm going to sleep on that for 8 hours. And what if the 30 minutes that I tried the bed wasn't enough time? You're okay. You can rest easy. We've got you covered.
1: That's Brett Snyder, CEO, Mancini Sleep World, the new owners of Christian's Mattress Express on the Central Coast.
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0: My morning jacket and feel you on the Crush 92.5. How are you? It's Pepper Daniels hanging out with you with the Pixies now. And Where Is My Mind? We've got the latest from Queen Anne coming up next.
1: Stop.

0: Watch Me Win It from Queen Anne on the Crush 92.5. And Pepper Daniels with you here. Had a great vacation, back in the air chair with you now, and happy to be here. Traded the heat and the humidity and the beach of the Caribbean for the unseasonably warm fall weather we're having now. At least, though, at least, and I promise you this, at least, knock on wood, we do not have the humidity. The humidity in the Caribbean the last week was unbelievable. It's hard to complain. I mean, I had a great time. Caribbean cruise, Norwegian Cruise Line, all the you know, the Bahamas, the St. Thomas, the Dominican. It was just sticky. Glad to be back, though. Music on the way from Maroon 5, The Romantics, and more on The Crush 92.5. Cheers.
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2: 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All right,
1: blend.
2: Are we on? Oh, we're on. This is your roving reporter, Scoop Newsman, back with a special investigative report. It's been confirmed by this eagle-eyed news hawk that this year's Christmas at the Margarita Ranch is going to be bigger and better than ever. Reports are that the Jingle Bell Express will once again whisk passengers from the Central Coast to Santa's Village aboard real steam trains, including original Disney train cars, where there will be a light maze, happy holiday shopping in their memorable marketplace, pony rides for little buckaroos, prolific prestidigitations from a magical magician, and, of course, a chance to visit with Santa himself. And this year, they're adding an elf training camp where your little ones can develop the skills needed to become an elf themselves. This just in, an overly excited holiday elf will be a special guest at this year's Christmas at the Margarita Ranch, which runs from November 27th to December 20th. You can reserve your seats now on the Jingle Bell Express by going to christmasatthemargarita.com before the Christmas train passes you by. This has been a Scoop Newsman special report.
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Orville Peck on the Crush 92.5. It's the Central Coast Perfect Blend with Mandy here checking in on the afternoon. And not too late to get in on tickets. We got tickets to Donovan Frankenreiter. Also tickets to Bonnie Raitt and New Times Music Awards. Voting is open. We're going to get into all this.

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0: That's Black Dog Rabbit Hole on the Crush 92.5, the Central Coast Perfect Blend. I'm Mandy, and it is Harvest Wine Month. 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
1: It's the Crush 92.5, the perfect blend. I'm Suzanne. We are here to talk Paso wine, and we are here to talk Harvest Wine Month. Krista Smith, welcome back.
2: Thank you.
1: This has grown into such a thing over the last handful of years since we moved from just a weekend to the entire month. So talk about what this means for Paso wine.
2: As you mentioned, it used to be known as Harvest Wine Weekend, which was always the third weekend in October. But over the years, the celebration has really grown beyond just one single weekend. So we are essentially taking what used to be Harvest Wine Weekend

0: weekend and spreading it across the month. So October 1st through 31st, all month long, you can find really fun events throughout Paso Robles Wine Country celebrating the harvest season.
1: Yeah, and I think what I like about the expansion into the entire month-long celebrations is there's less FOMO because you have more time to like get out and enjoy these things. So instead of like everything crammed into one weekend and I have to pick and choose.
0: Exactly. And if you can't make it to Paso during the third weekend of October, you have plenty other chances to experience harvest in Paso Wine Country.
1: Yes. So talk about some of the things that happen during harvest and what we can kind of experience. It's a little different than the rest of the year.
0: Yes. So you can really get out and see the winemaking process in action. This is really what it comes down to, right? The people in the vineyards have been working all year for this moment. So the energy is just incredible, whether you're just in the tasting room or if you get a chance to see the harvest in action itself or try it yourself with some grape stomps, which is a really fun way to get involved too.
1: Yeah. I always talk about a grape stomp as like a really nice foot facial.
0: Yes, exactly.
1: So much antioxidant on my toesies.
0: That's right.
1: And so there's so much out there. I mean, you know, if you don't want to do the grape stomp, that's fine. There's tours and there's barrel tastings like we're talking about. But yeah, Harvest Wine Month all October long. So check out PasoWine.com. The app is also like such a great resource. And I always love when you remind us about the GPS.
0: Yes, make sure you have the app downloaded before you go wine tasting. And then it's even better because you don't need service where you're at.
1: That app is a great resource.
0: Yes.
1: Harvest Wine Month is where it's at. Get out there. And even with like the early harvest that people have been talking about, there's still so much action to be witnessed and had.
0: Yes. Even though harvest was a little bit earlier this year, it's not going to be ending anytime soon. So definitely get out there throughout the month of October and see it in action.
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0: And so is this next artist.
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0: I feel hope coming, the Alabama Shakes. It is Mandy back with you on the Crush 92.5. And the New Times Music Awards voting is now open. 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
2: All right, are we on? Oh, we're on. This is your roving reporter, Scoop Newsman, back with a special investigative report. It's been confirmed by this eagle-eyed news hawk that this year's Christmas at the Margarita Ranch is going to be bigger and better than ever. Reports are that the Jingle Bell Express will once again whisk passengers from the Central Coast to Santa's Village aboard real steam trains, including original Disney train cars, where there will be light maze, happy holiday shopping in their memorable marketplace, pony rides for little buckaroos, prolific prestidigitations from a magical magician, and, of course, a chance to visit with Santa himself. And this year, they're adding an elf training camp where your little ones can develop the skills needed to become an elf themselves. This just in, an overly excited holiday elf will be a special guest at this year's Christmas at the Margarita Ranch, which runs from November 27th to December 20th. You can reserve your seats now on the Jingle Bell Express by going to christmasatthemargarita.com before the Christmas train passes you by. This has been a Scoop.

0: Newsman Special Report.
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0: That is Maggie from Cassandra Coleman on the Crush 92.5. I'm Mandy with the Central Coast Perfect Blend. And according to the National Retail Foundation, Americans are expected to spend at least $13.5 billion on Halloween this year, topping last year's record and proving that even higher prices can't keep people from getting into the spirit of the season. About 74% of consumers plan to celebrate with candy, costumes, and decorations, accounting for most of the spending. The average person is expected to shell out about $115, and nearly half of shoppers started buying Halloween goodies before October even arrived. Still, plenty of people are looking to save money by shopping sales, comparing prices, and reusing decorations from previous years. One thing is clear, Halloween has officially become a season, not just a day.
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1: Does your dog have extra pep in her step lately? Have you noticed his tail wagging even faster than normal? That's because dogs can sense that it's almost time for the biggest, best canine party of the year. That's right. It's time for the Wiggle Wackle Fall Festival at Woods Humane Society on October 24th, featuring dog costume contests, pet-themed vendor booths, photos with Santa Paws, a pumpkin patch, a half-off adoption promotion, and lots more tricks and treats. This awesome canine-friendly fall festival is sure to have your pup drooling with excitement. So mark your

0: calendars, and leash up your social four-legged friends for the free 6th annual Wiggle Waggle Fall Festival, sponsored by Subaru of San Luis Obispo, on October 24th from noon to 3 at Woods Humane Society in San Luis Obispo. 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